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I don't want to get too attached, but I feel like I already am. 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

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All the fellas, Tim, Raphael, Fumi, I'm Dwayne.

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1 month ago today, I was happy as a lark. 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You know, tomorrow is their future. But for me, just another day. 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I keep saying, she'll be back, but today, again,

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2: This is the TJ Show, and look at that. It's Monday, October 5th, 2026. Hello, J-Bo.
3: Good day, sir. Today's my mom's birthday.
2: Oh, happy birthday, Gracie.
3: Happy birthday. Grace.
2: Grace? Mm-hmm. Wait, I know a kid named Gracie. Why did I call her Gracie?
3: That's probably like a cute little nickname because my mom's mom used to call her Gracie.
2: Really? Interesting.
3: Yeah, but I think that's what Graces are called. Gracie.
2: Oh, that's... Well, please tell her we said happy birthday. She's one of the most hilarious people, which is no surprise because you're hilarious.
3: Pretty great. Thank you.
2: I always love anytime you ever interview her or you talk to her, she should be in a movie, like she, or have a movie
3: she
2: made
3: have
2: about
3: her. Own
2: her.
3: Show,
2: right?
3: All those things, and a book, and a movie. Yeah, why not? All
2: so
3: of it.
2: Today's show dedicated to Grace.
3: Yay!
2: I love that. Hey, I was doing some shopping for you yesterday, J-Bo.
3: Why? Well, I don't want any more things.
2: No. I so specifically intended to do this. I was going to have a gift for you ready today. Last week you said something. It was off the radio, but you said something, and I got really excited. I tried to play it cool. But we took a phone call from one of our listeners who asked me about a certain brand of sardines. Because there is one that I think is superior. It's the one that's called Season. And they sell them at Costco. They've been sold out consistently. It's the weirdest thing. It keeps happening. They bring in a new palette. They sell out. I don't know why people are so hot on these things. But I finally found a store other than Costco. And last week, they had a full stock. So I was like, Charlie, talk to my daughter. I said, we got to go shopping for J-Bo. She's like, what? I said, come on, get in the car. So we went and had dinner together, and we get to the shelf. No joke. This is what happened. I had to record a firsthand account from my daughter. She's my witness here.
3: All right.
4: Charlie, what am I looking at right now with you?
5: Sold out sardines.
2: Empty shelf. Not
3: here.
2: One. And I'm like, what is happening in this world?
4: Can you believe this? We came all the way to this store that had them last week, and now they're sold out.
5: Yeah, pretty terrible for you.
4: No, it's not even for me. J-Bo said she was finally willing to try them, and so I was coming to get them for her. I was going to surprise her first thing Monday.
5: Sold out.
2: She doesn't care as much as I do.
3: Not at all.
5: Well, now J-Bo doesn't have to taste terribleness.
2: No, she...
3: That's probably true.
2: Don't discourage J-Bo. Mm-hmm. What made you finally get convinced that maybe it's your time to try it?
3: Because that guy that called also agreed that that particular brand that you like was really, really good. He's tried different brands, so I was like, all right, well, let me try this one brand that two people are saying is really good.
2: At one point, you were a hard no.
3: Oh, yeah.
2: I like the maybe.
4: I don't want a bag of tuna. I want a tin of sardines.
2: She started handing me bagged tuna. I said, no, it's not the same thing as tinned fish.
5: Isn't it the same thing?
4: No,
2: it's not. It's very different.
3: That's hilarious.
2: If you know. So I'm on it. I'm going to continue to work on this. This has become my new obsession.
3: But I did say I'll eat it if you dress it up. I want it on a cracker.
2: Oh, yeah.
3: I want some spiciness on top of it, like some hot sauce. I don't know, but...
2: Well, hot maple syrup will work.
3: Oh,
2: there's so many options. Okay, are you guys ready to do this?
3: Yes, sir.
2: Yeah, we can do it even without sardines. We are so happy that you're here. You're always invited to join in. This is not a one-way street. We want you to be a part of the show. 877-RADIO-TJ. That's your passport to get on the radio. You'll either catch us in the studio when you call that number, or you'll get our voicemail. Either way, we just hope to get you on soon. 877-RADIO-TJ. Here we go.

0: The TJ Show. What a great way to start the week. Is that you, Michonne, in Jonesboro, Arkansas?
1: It is, guys.
0: Hey, Michonne, allow me to be one of the first to congratulate you. I heard you have a brand new job.
1: Yep. I started working at Canes maybe about 6 months ago. I didn't realize it'd been that long since the last time I talked to you guys. Yeah.
0: Time is just evaporating. So, wait, so you've had this new job at Canes.
2: Raising Canes, yeah.
0: Raising Canes, yep. Which is a chicken place, for 6 months. How is it going?
1: It's going pretty good. I like everybody I work with.
0: Nice.
1: I love my hours.
0: Nice.
1: It gives me time to get the kids out of school, help with homework, get them to bed, then I'm off to work.
0: Great.
3: That's great.
0: Question, is it assumed that if you work at a place like Raising Canes, that maybe like a chicken finger falls off the little serving or like a piece of it? Or like how do you deal with the fact that it's right there? Do they have like a limit? Like, oh, if you're working here, you get to take a chicken finger. Or like you get to make an extra one. How do they handle that?
1: Yeah, we have one of our many slogans is we don't sacrifice quality for quantity. And we don't sacrifice quantity for quality. So if anything is wrong with the chicken, like if it's a little piece of chicken, just a little piece of skin missing from the chicken, we discard it and make a fresh one.
0: Oh, okay.
3: I appreciate that.
0: So when you say discard, that means it goes to the staff.
1: It goes to waste.
0: Oh, well, can you eat those if you want to?
1: Nah, we don't.
0: Oh.
3: What? Man, I would have a to-go container on the side. Whatever has a little bit of meat off, I just put it right in that to-go container.
1: You know, most of the fast food restaurants, we can't really just get it. It's kind of, it's like stealing.
0: Michonne, I bet if you went to your managers and were like, hey, you know, the weird piece of chicken that the customers don't want, if possible, I would like to keep those. I'm pretty sure they would say keep them.
1: Yeah, they would. They more than likely would. It was just, I don't like my food cold. So, like, if I go to a restaurant or anywhere, sit-down place, I want my food hot, like almost burning my mouth hot.
0: Oh, okay.
1: So, I don't. So, like, a lot of my other employees, like, they'll buy food because we, after a certain time, right before we close, we can buy food and then we can put it in our lockers until we get off.
0: Oh.
1: But I need my food hot, fresh, as soon as it comes out the grease, I want it. So I usually just wait till I get home or I'll come back after a shift or whatever, or something like that.
0: Well, you keep keeping that quality up high and you know that we love what the whole team does over there. And it's always great hearing from you, Michonne. Hello?
1: Oh, my face is keep on hitting the mute button.
0: Oh, okay.
1: But,
0: I was going to say, we just had a moment there.
1: My cheeks are not that big. I don't know why I keep hitting it, but...
0: Yeah.
2: Well, you got a mouthful of chicken?
1: Right.
0: I was trying to have a heartfelt moment, but it's okay. Sometimes heartfelt moments are lost. We love you, Michonne. That's what I was trying to say.
1: Thanks, man. I love you guys, too, and I appreciate everything you guys do on the radio. Because, like I said, you guys keep me informed on everything, and I just love it. I can't see not having radio. You can get everything from the radio.
0: Yeah, there you go. And how much does it cost?
1: Nothing.
0: There you
1: exactly.
0: go.
3: Nice.
0: Love
1: exactly.
0: it. You have a great one.
1: All right, guys.

0: This is the TJ Show, our news. It sounds different around here. Kenny reads through every story he can find, and then he brings us the most interesting ones. Kenny, what's happening on the planet today?
1: We talked about this a couple of weeks ago. A painting was bought at an estate sale in Michigan for $30. It was expected to sell at auction for around $150,000 to $250,000. The hammer dropped that auction. It sold for $1.35 million.
0: How do we find something like this? This happens way more often than you would think. And also, is this not another lesson? If you've got some estate, have someone who knows about paintings come and check the work on the walls. Like, how do you sell a painting for $30 and not have any idea that it's worth over $1 million?
1: I don't know.
2: I mean, you're just trying to get rid of it. At that point, you're dealing with grief, and then you're playing a game with time because you probably have other things going on too. You just want to get rid of the stuff in that person's house, and you don't really care what things go for.
3: And did you see the painting? Did you think it would be worth
0: more
3: than $30? No, yes, it was bad.
0: I know, it's very confusing.
3: Yeah,
1: the painting is from Chicago artist Gertrude Abercrombie. Apparently, this was a long-lost painting, and they dug into a little bit of the story. This was gifted to the person who owned it for 75 years in exchange for a medical procedure in 1952. This is how
0: really?
1: He paid for a medical procedure
3: so
1: got for this painting.
0: Man, I don't understand so much of art and people they love. I went to an auction and I saw this beautiful little painting. It was like 1 foot by 1 foot. And I was like, oh my goodness, I have to have it. I love it. And so I start going back and forth with the bidding. We get up to $200. And I go, who is this guy and why does he want this little 1 foot by 1 foot painting? And I said, well, if you want it that bad, he can have it. So I let him have it. Because I'm like, what do I really need this for? Like, it's nice. Do I need to spend over $200? I'm curious to know why he knew that was something cool. Maybe it just looked good. I don't know.
2: I would have definitely asked.
3: You should start taking your kids' arts and crafts to the doctor and try to pay your doctor's artists with your kids' arts and crafts. You don't know if this is going to be my daughter's going to be a famous artist one day.
0: I'll try anything. Have you seen what they're charging you at the doctor?
2: Oh, yeah.
3: Yeah, that's why I don't go.
2: You'll pay eventually.
0: Not a great plan, but a plan, I guess, nonetheless, of some kind.
3: Saving money.
0: Kenny, what else do you have?
1: The number one movie at the box office this weekend was Verity, starring Anne Hathaway. Brought in $62.5 million worldwide. It's described as an erotic psychological thriller. I will say Avengers Endgame Encore made enough money to regain its title as the best-selling movie at the box office all time. So this re-release has pushed it past Avatar again for $2.925 billion.
0: Isn't that funny? Those two movies, they are now going back into theaters like every 10 years or so, which makes a lot of sense. Like, what an interesting thing to unlock is a whole generation who hasn't seen this movie that performed the best at the box office. It's a way to print money.
3: Yeah,
1: Avatar was number one. It was passed by Avengers originally. Then Avatar re-released, it passed Avengers again. And then now Avengers re-release, it's number one all over again. And I also want to mention the Tom Cruise movie Digger made $20 million. They say this is his worst opening weekend in 19 years.
0: Yikes.
2: I didn't see much promotion for that movie anyway, so I feel like they failed him.
0: Kenny, thanks for keeping us somewhat informed.
1: That's what's happening.

0: This is the TJ Show. It was just my daughter, Charlie, and me last night. And I took her out to dinner. She loves hamburgers. So nice. We go to this fast food place. And, you know, like the higher level fast food?
1: Yeah.
2: Fast casual.
0: Right. Where they can charge you a ton of money.
1: Right. Yeah.
0: It's like go to a restaurant. I mean, it is a restaurant. But anyway, I see one of the workers go over to the soda fountain, which is so high tech now. It's a computer to get your soda. And he starts putting a little bit of each drink. There's like 20 different drinks you could choose from. He like puts a squirt in and then another squirt. I'm like, oh, I guess he's testing the machine out. Squirt, squirt. He then puts a top on it and puts a straw in it and starts drinking it and takes it behind the counter. And I was like, oh my goodness, he's making that. That was like a drink that he wanted. And I'm like, what does that taste like? Now I'm curious. What is high C and soda and then like 15 other drinks taste like? It's crazy.
2: Probably tastes like gray. You know how when you mix all the colors together,
0: it just becomes gray?
2: It tastes like gray.
1: As a kid, I enjoyed doing that.
0: Did you really?
1: Yeah, it was a lot of fun. I don't know if I did as an adult, though.
0: You know, there's a water park that we've gone to, and man, I almost started a protest at this place. It's a fun place. My kids love it, but they have the little snack stand where you go and get food. Mm-hmm. They have a QR code that you have to scan at the soda fountain. And then once you do that, you only get so much soda. Like, you can't go back up and get more. And I thought, that feels a little controlling to me. I don't like that.
1: Yeah, because you're paying for the soda, right? And the snacks.
0: Yes, but they've found a way to make it so you only get 12 ounces or 16 ounces, whatever it is. And you've got to literally, I couldn't figure out how to scan the cup and then time it out to put it underneath. I'm like, this should not be
1: annoying.
0: This complicated.
1: That's crazy.
0: Like, at that point, just stick with the plastic bottles. Right. It's less harmful to the world in my mind. But how was your weekend?
1: It was good. I had some fun at a farm, went to a fall festival. So, you know, got some apple cider and some apple cider donuts, and it was a lot of fun.
0: That's good. Sweet. Any pumps?
1: I didn't pick up any pumpkins, but there were plenty of them.
0: Was it like one where you can go pick pumpkins and do that whole thing?
1: You could do that, and they also had some already laid out. Like, you know, you can just not go through the laboring of picking, but just pull one up from a box somewhere.
0: What's your pref?
1: I like to go pick my own. Why are you talking in shorthand? That is so annoying.
0: Only P words.
1: Like
0: pumps,
1: prefs. Like,
3: what's your pump pref?
1: We're not texting.
0: I'm trying to start something. But the texting has gotten into me. I don't know. I got to stop doing that.
1: I like my pref is to go pick my pump. But yeah, I didn't get any pumpkins.
0: Okay, good. Yeah. That's good. Kenny,
1: good,
0: how was your weekend?
3: It was good. My nephew Finn turned 3. We had a big birthday party for him.
0: How'd that go?
3: You know something? He wasn't that excited about those light-up Spider-Man sneakers that we bought for him.
1: Get out of here.
3: Yeah, but my brother and sister-in-law were like, Kenny, it's okay. He's just in a mood right now. He's going to love these later. They had to, like, talk me off the ledge.
2: You were so bummed.
1: He'll like them once he puts them on.
3: Right.
1: And then
3: he
1: realizes what they do. So. Yeah, he's a kid.
0: Well, Heather, how was your weekend?
2: I finished decorating for Halloween.
0: Oh,
2: so
0: good.
2: That was exciting.
0: In your apartment, right?
2: Both, inside and outside, because I have a nice little balcony that...
0: Full-size skeleton on the balcony this year?
2: I have three of them.
0: Nice. There you
1: go.
0: Yeah,
1: that's her pref.
0: Yeah.
2: My pref is three skeletons.
0: Three. This is the TJ Show.

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1: Hey, hey, I am Jamia.
2: And I'm Erica.
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7: Hi, I'm Cindy. I'm in Tennessee and calling on the comments made by Colin in Oregon.
6: Oh, yeah, this was late last week. Colin, he was a maintenance guy on a college campus, and he was sharing with us that he seems concerned at how little younger students seem to know about things like laundry. Like, right. How do you even load your washing machine? How do you get it to work? Why is it not filling up?
7: There's like 2 decades of people not learning responsibility. My stepson is 47 years old and he has no responsibility. So parents are doing way too much. That needs to stop. That's what's wrong with our country.
6: Well, don't tell my parents that. I love when my mom comes over and, like, you know, all of a sudden the kitchen's cleaner when she leaves. It's amazing. I mean, I'll take it. I do know how to clean the kitchen, though. I just choose to do
8: sure.
6: it less.
7: Thank you. Bye.
6: Can we get Cindy on the phone? Can you call her back? She sounds like she's a firecracker.
9: Yeah, I saved her number.
6: Okay, very good. And then another message here.
10: My name is Eric, and this is my daughter, Carly. We're calling from Oregon. We love your show. We listen to it, and we think you're awesome.
6: Oh, thanks, guys. That's very cool. Good to hear.
10: Luna's Animal Tales is a cool little segment. Keep it going.
6: Oh, by the way, that's coming up in a few moments. So that's a nice coincidence there. Big stories and animal headlines today from what I hear, right?
9: Yeah, some good ones.
6: Okay. Thank you for that.
11: Yeah. I have a sister and twins. She's too shy to talk right now, but bye.
6: Oh, okay. Well,
8: okay,
6: you're the brave one.
8: Yeah.
6: And look, just like they did, you can call anytime, 877-RADIO-TJ. That is our phone number. It's your passport to get on the radio. If we're not in the studio for some reason, well, because, you know, you have to go home at some point, right?
8: Yeah.
6: You got to live your life and use the bathroom, all these things. You'll catch your voicemail like they did. And we just hope to get you on soon. Our show is so much better when you're on it. Yes, Heather.
8: Do people use the term VM like they do DMs, like voicemails, VMs?
6: I don't know.
8: I feel like people should.
12: I use that in text.
8: I'm going to start that.
12: No. That's
8: leave us some VMs.

0: Good for you.
1: Something else.
0: Way to start that.
1: Guys, something else coming up on the show. I'm glad we're taking care of the important things. Someone has to do
2: it. Just start it out there.
1: But so I was at a little party, a dinner party, on Saturday night. And any guesses about what came up when it was my turn to talk? Because, you know, everyone sort of says something.
0: AI.
1: No.
0: Sardines.
1: No.
0: Watermelon.
1: No.
0: Coffee.
1: No.
0: Keep what going. Else
2: your wife?
0: Are you obsessed with? Your wife.
1: Coyote versus Acme. It became the talk of the table. And people thought, you know, this is what happens. When I bring up this movie, they think I'm joking. They think I'm making a joke, like, oh, it couldn't be that good. And then when I said it should win an Oscar, that's where the debate started. My wife Jess said, I don't know about that. And I said, oh, really? Because I do. It should definitely win an Oscar. And if it doesn't, that means the Oscars are corrupt. And everyone was shocked at how serious I was. And I have an interview.
0: All the things to fight for.
1: There was a girl who, she's 25 years old. She's a friend of ours. She had no clue what I was talking about, so I took her into a side room and did an interview. That's going to come up on the show today, yes.
3: I was spreading the good word about
1: good.
3: Coyote versus Acme this
1: yes.
3: weekend, too. My sister-in-law's parents are big movie buffs, but yep. they hadn't gone to see it yet, and I think I convinced them they're going to see it ASAP.
1: Good work, friend.
3: You're welcome.
1: This is the TJ Show. Luna's Animal Tales is on the way.
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0: This is the TJ Show, and yeah, we had to do this segment. My dog Luna, she's such a sweet girl. My wife Jess was leaving the house one day and saw her, thought, wow, she looks pretty alone. Let me turn the radio on, it'll keep her company. Well, it was our show, and she was terribly bored with it. Thought Dada's voice would mean something. Nope, put her to sleep. Mm-hmm. And it was because we were only talking about human-related issues. So we switched that up real fast. We started featuring the biggest stories and animal headlines. Now my Luna waits by the radio. Other pets love this segment too. Let's get right to the biggest dog story on our radar. A dog dragging behind its leash in Kansas. No owner in sight approached a patrol officer in the middle of a residential street, barking to get the officer's attention. It's like a movie. The officer followed the dog about a half a block back to its house where the garage door was open. Inside, the officer found the homeowner lying on the floor, unable to get up after he had fallen. He'd been there for more than 3 hours.
1: Wow. That is pretty impressive.
0: Seriously.
1: The dog, not the fact that he's been there for 3 hours.
2: Real life Lassie situation.
0: Yeah. And it's amazing that the officer was like, where? What, boy? What, boy? And just kept walking. Would my dog do that? I don't know if my Frankie would do this for me. Would your dog do it?
1: Sky? Probably not.
0: Yeah, no. I just don't think they've got it too good. Like, they're getting snacks and treats and, like...
1: Sky would come over and, like, lick me and try to figure out, why are you on the ground? Let's play.
0: Yeah, I sometimes wonder if my dog would eat me if something happened to me. And I think the answer is probably yes, as much as I don't like. But this is an uplifting segment about animals, so let's keep it that way.
1: I heard cats are more likely to do that. I heard that dogs are more likely to, like, lay next to you and starve too and die.
0: Oh.
1: That's why dogs are the best.
0: Okay, moving along to something a little bit more positive. Glad
1: the guy was okay.
0: The guy's
1: okay.
0: Yes, very positive ending there. There are two new birds, louder than jackhammers. One of them is the bare-throated bellbird, and then there's the red-legged sirema. They can reach call volumes exceeding 120 decibels, matching the previous established record holder, which is the white bellbird. At over 120 decibels, these things are louder than a chainsaw. And look, we have actually some sound here. There's a video of these guys floating around. Listen to this.
1: That was the original one, I think. The original loudest one. So these will be the new ones, I think.
0: Ooh.
1: Yeah, I don't like that.
0: It sounds like
1: it's loud.
0: Like a cartoon hitting an anvil. That bing, bing, bing. Making a sword or something. And then finally, birds are annoying. Have you ever had a bird?
1: Yes, my grandmother had parakeets.
0: Did they just...
1: They were so annoying. They're so pretty. All the time. They're pretty, but they're annoying. Birds are gorgeous.
0: Then Colorado is putting out a big warning. Do not put your pumpkins on anything outdoors because bears are coming and they're eating them. They're in their hyperphagia period.
1: These bears do not care.
0: Compulsive feeding before winter hibernation where they eat up to 20,000 calories a day at over 22 hours of that just eating and
1: yeah,
0: eating.
1: Yeah, that
0: and
1: sounds
0: eating.
1: Like me. I'm about to hibernate too. Can't wait.
0: Okay, and those are Lou's Animal Tales, the biggest stories and animal headlines.
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4: This is the TJ Show, our news. It sounds different around here. Kenny reads through every story he can find, and then he brings us the most interesting ones. Kenny, what's happening on the planet today?
5: When it comes to universally loved celebrities, Kelly Clarkson is pretty high up on that list, but she sparked some internet backlash recently. She was interviewed and started expressing her enthusiasm for artificial intelligence. She said she's obsessed with it, and she even playfully calls ChatGPT her, quote, lover.
4: What does that mean?
5: I think she's being silly there. I don't think she's doing anything weird with ChatGPT, but she says she uses AI as a digital interior designer for her property in Santa Barbara. She enjoys exploring it artistically, arguing that it gives people a new entry point into the creative process.
4: Mm. Yeah, I mean, I think all of us are using AI probably more than we like to share. Because I notice everyone has to qualify their AI use. It's like, oh, yeah, I do this, but I only do it for this. I only do it. I think the problem is when you start replacing artists, maybe in that case, or you start like replacing jobs, and then it's like, okay, well, this segment of workers now has no purpose. And then this segment, it just keeps, how many of those do we do
6: right
4: before it's a huge problem? Like, it already is a problem.
6: I watched that interview, and as soon as she started talking about AI, I was like, ooh, girl, don't, because you're gonna hear it. You're gonna hear a lot of backlash about that. But her main point was that she actually was against it because she said she doesn't like that AI music and like music made by actual humans chart the same way. So that was her argument. She wanted two separate charts for AI and people who actually make music.
4: And I think that's fair. Right?
6: Yes, that was her main point of talking about AI, but she did also go into all the stuff that Kenny did.
7: And Heather, you being a Kelly Clarkson fan, yeah. I mean, like, you have a Christmas photo of you guys together.
6: Right, love her. She's my favorite.
7: Yeah, that goes out on, like, all your Christmas cards and everything. How do you feel about her?
6: Oh, I don't love her take on it. No, no, no.
7: Oh, I mean, I still love her.
6: I still love her, but I mean, I think there are other people doing worse things and have worse opinions, so, I mean.
4: Well, I think there's got to be some laws or rules put in place. I mean, the cat's out of the bag pretty much at this point, but when you think about how you can generate a song, you could generate 1,000 songs with a click of a button, and it's just waiting for you there. So if you do the math on that, if lots of people are generating thousands of songs with the click of a button, isn't most of the chart at some point probably going to be mostly AI? So what does that mean for the artist? It's just going to oversaturate it. It's like with YouTube, right? They talk about AI slop and having to remove it. Once you pollute those waters, you're done.
5: Yeah. Well, it turns out critics and fans reacted negatively to her stance. They called it a rare L for someone who usually puts up nothing but wins on the board.
6: Yeah, I didn't love it either, but
7: can't win your entire life.
4: Right.
7: Kelly's been winning her entire life.
6: Mm-hmm.
7: Yeah, she's doing all right.
4: Yep.
7: One L is okay.
4: Kenny, thanks for keeping us somewhat informed.
5: That's what's happening.
4: By the way, if you want to catch more of what we do here on the show, search for The TJ Show wherever you listen to podcasts. But first and foremost, thank you for turning on your radio.
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0: I'm here. Oh, can you not hear me?
1: No, I got you. Cindy, tell me, what is the most exciting part of your life right now?
0: Riding my horses.
1: Horse rider.
2: Nice.
1: Yeah.
0: Yeah.
1: What's the reason for the riding? Is it just for fun? Is it planning for a day where the grid is locked and you can't get anywhere?
0: Nope, I don't have any gridlock. I'm on the Cumberland Plateau, and the only time I have gridlock is if I try to get on the interstate and go to Knoxville or something.
1: Yeah, but what I'm saying is, like, and I'm not trying to say that the end of the world is anywhere near, because it's probably not.
0: Right.
1: But we don't know for sure what the timing looks like. I've always had a theory that people who know how to ride horses are going to have a great time saying, all right, saddle up. And then you jump over the cars, and the cars are all like, bam, bam, bam, bam, come on, I got to get to the grocery store. And there's no, the grocery store's locked up and everything. You're going to be in great shape. Hopefully that doesn't happen.
0: Yeah, but I could do that.
1: Yeah, so I'm pro horse.
0: Good, me too.
1: Yeah.
2: Same.
0: So you can come visit and I'll put you on a horse.
1: No, I'll visit you. I'll pet the horse. I am not going on a horse. You know, I was thrown off of a horse when I was a kid. My grandfather actually had horses. Yeah. He had miniatures and ponies and a big horse. And he was like, oh, yeah, we'll put TJ on the horse. This thing, for a second, I don't know why it didn't like me. It threw me off and I fell off. Thankfully, I was okay.
0: Well, you know, horses read your biorhythms. And so if you're calm, cool, and collective, the horse will be as well. If you're anxious, the horse is going to know it and completely out.
2: It was your mom's fault, TJ.
1: Oh, yeah. Well, you know, my mom is famous for saying this.
3: Every time you turn around, there's something else wrong.
1: Yeah, no wonder why the horse
2: she
1: kicked me off.
2: Giving anxious vibes.
1: Yeah, maybe it was my mom that was anxious. Yeah. He was like, I got to get out of here.
2: It tethered on to you, and then the horse is like, mm-mm.
1: Yeah.
0: There you go.
1: Well, I just connected a lot of dots right there. Thank you for that.
2: Free counseling session.
1: That's wonderful, Cindy. Is horse work your full-time gig?
0: No, we've got about an 8-acre property, and I'm taking care of the four horses. One of my horses is 30, so she's not rideable. The other horse is 24, and she's just a brat. And then the other two horses
1: are... Wait, pause 1 second. I'd like you to send the old lady horse a message. Old horse.
0: Okay.
1: Roxy
0: will love that.
1: Yeah, no, exactly. That's why I wanted to do it. Go on, continue.
0: Anyway, the other two horses are cousins. And so I've got 5 Manx cats and 2 dogs, and my husband is a disabled Vietnam veteran.
1: Mm.
2: Wow.
0: So I'm kind of busy.
2: Yeah, it's a busy house.
1: Well, listen, please thank him, and I'm sorry to hear that. But we love you guys for listening. Thank you for turning on your radio. Thanks for giving us a call.
0: Well, I really like the John Tesh stuff that's on the radio before your show.
1: Oh, nice, John.
0: You come on right after that. And so I do keep the radio on in the barn and in my garage. And so that's how I hear you guys.
4: Do the horses like Luna's Animal Tales?
0: Oh, yeah. Yeah, they do.
1: Love talking to you, Cindy. You have a great day.
0: You too. Have a wonderful day.
1: You
2: Take
1: too.
2: Care.
1: Bye,
4: Cindy.
2: Bye.
0: Bye.
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0: This is the TJ Show. You know, we're very fortunate. We have great friends in our life, and occasionally they'll throw little dinner parties. And usually when we go to these dinner parties, I'll get some notes from my wife after the party, and one of her biggest complaints is that I don't talk enough at the table.
1: Because you talk all day. By the time you get to the end of the day, the last thing I know I want to do is have a conversation.
0: But I'm not someone who, like, if someone's having a great time sharing a story, I'm not going to interrupt them. Like, you know, I'll listen. I have no problem listening.
1: I like to listen, man.
0: Yeah.
1: You get to hear a lot of things that are being said and things that are not being said.
0: You know, I always think about this. When you enter into a space, if you leave and you're the one who's done the most talking, you've probably missed something.
1: Yes.
0: Like, there's something either to learn or something interesting mm-hmm. about a person. And I like hearing what they want to share. Like, I have friends who have horses. They talk about the craziest stuff. I'm like, I would never know that right. if I was inundating you with conversation. But go ahead.
1: And if you talk the most in that room, everybody else in that room walked away like, ugh. They were rolling their eyes heavy. I promise you that.
0: You realize, like, people love to talk. They yes. just, they love it.
1: And love so, themselves.
0: And I'm fine with that. I'm like, mm-hmm. yeah, I'll listen. I love it. And I'm interested in people. I want to know what they have to say.
1: Yeah.
0: But there was a moment where everything went silent, and I knew if I didn't say something or, like, respond, I knew my wife would be upset. So I took my opportunity. I brought up Coyote versus Acme because I thought, well, this is my platform. This is my opportunity to let a whole new table of people. And sure enough, no one at the table had heard about it. No one knew. And they're like, do you mean the Roadrunner Coyote? And I'm like, yeah. Then there was a girl at the table. She's 25 years old. Her name is Maddie. She's a friend of ours. She was very confused by my passion for it. So I asked her to come into the other room so I can interview her about it. And here's what happened.
2: First of all, before I get to what just came up, how am I doing at the party in there?
3: Really good.
2: How old are you again?
3: 25.
2: Okay, so am I handling myself in a cool way?
3: Yeah, I'd say so.
0: I'm doing great at the party.
1: All right.
0: I'm pretty cool, Kenny. Heavy
1: Why
0: endorsement.
1: Do you ask? That's so weird.
4: She sounded so bored with your question.
2: So what is the hesitation with watching the film?
3: Well, I know about it in the Looney Tunes, right?
2: Do you know the story?
3: Not necessarily, no.
2: You don't know what the two of them do?
3: Well, the coyote's chasing the Roadrunner.
2: Exactly. And then what happens when he does that?
3: He doesn't catch him.
2: So in this movie, Coyote is taking Acme to court.
3: Okay.
2: So he's suing them.
3: Wait, I don't know this.
2: Will you watch it?
3: Well, now, yeah, I will.
0: Okay. Got another one, guys.
1: She's
0: right
1: like,
0: there.
1: Please just stop cornering me and talking to me about this.
0: This was so important, we needed to go to a separate room so I could conduct this interview.
2: Great. We're just trying to get them one at a time.
3: Yeah, yeah.
2: I think it should win an Oscar, and if it doesn't, I think the whole system's corrupt.
3: Okay, yeah.
2: So let me know what you think, and then can you report back?
3: Definitely, yeah.
2: Okay, so we'll do like a follow-up interview.
0: Would you rather me talking about this or politics
1: it's
0: at
1: so
0: the table?
1: Funny because there are a lot of things that can point to the system being corrupt, and you are set on this movie.
0: This movie does
1: it. Doesn't win an Oscar.
0: It puts it in a palatable way.
2: Yeah. After you watch it.
3: Yes.
2: Okay.
3: Yeah.
2: Deal.
3: Okay. Sounds good.
2: Thank you.
0: So one at a time. It's a one at a time game. And what I'm going to do is I'll do a follow up with her. We'll have her on the show to find out what she thought. This is the TJ Show tackling the important issues.

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0: This is the TJ Show. Remember last week, we took a phone call from a kid. He was 16 years old, Alex, and he was playing for a Tennessee bowling team.
1: Yep, in high school.
0: He bowled a 300, his second 300.
2: Yes.
0: That's an incredible feat. Hey, Alicia in Knoxville, Tennessee, you wanted to say something about that call?
3: It was actually our team he was playing, and I know Alex very well, and I know his mom and his whole family.
1: Awesome.
3: And when I tell you, this whole bowling alley, including the Carter Hornets, who are big rivals with Gibbs, stopped just to watch and cheer this kid on. It was amazing.
0: That's so cool.
2: That is awesome.
0: I know. You know, when we were talking to Alex, I think I saw Kenny tearing up a little bit.
2: Mm-hmm.
0: Did you notice that?
2: He got emotional, yeah.
0: Yeah, it was like you were a little steamy in your eyeballs. Because, you know, Kenny's a bowler, and he's in a bowling league almost every Tuesday night.
3: But these kids in Knoxville, unless you're a football player, unless you're a basketball player, they don't get noticed as a sport.
0: Well, there you go. Okay.
3: Do you know that these kids pick up 15-pound balls and throw them down those lanes that are not recognized as a sport activity?
0: Oh, no, I've heard this debate. Alicia, for many years, there's been a debate about bowling, whether it's a sport or not. So, yeah, listen, I know your local news wasn't covering that story. I don't mean to say that we're...
3: They're not covering any of it.
0: What's that?
3: They're not covering any of it, unless you're football or basketball.
0: Right.
3: You don't get covered.
0: This means a lot to me because I did attend three practices for the bowling team when I was in high school. It's something not a lot of people know about me. So I understand how hard this was. I cracked 200 twice, okay? So this is awesome, and we're happy to feature it. And you'd think your local news would cover this, but that's what we're here for.
3: Oh, I was so proud to get to hear it. I so wanted to thank you guys for that because this kid deserves it. All of these kids deserve it, no matter what sport they're in. It takes practice upon practice, and a lot of them not covering it in the local news falls on our education board. They don't emphasize it as a sport as much as they should. They don't even show up to the games. I mean, you might get an administrative come once, and that's because they know that a newspaper's coming or that one of their kids has done something big.
0: You know what? It's ironic that we are becoming the voice of your local sports because I'll tell you, I try to convince my kids not to get involved with sports. So I'm. It's an unlikely situation here, but I am proud to say we are still celebrating Alex, even all this time later. And we appreciate you for calling the show. You sound awesome, Alicia.
3: I don't want to sound awesome. That's that kid's place to be awesome.
0: That's right. Ready? Alex.
3: You all have a blessed day.
0: Alex. Alex. Alex.
3: Alex.
2: Alex.
3: Alex.
0: All right. You have a good one, Alicia.
1: Thanks,
0: tell
1: Alicia.
0: Tell your friends about our show, okay?
3: Hey, you will definitely be on our radio from now on since we found you guys.
0: Love it. We're so grateful for that.
3: Thank you, guys.
0: Thank you.

0: This is the TJ Show, our news. It sounds different around here. Kenny reads through every story he can find, and then he brings us the most interesting ones. Kenny, what's happening on the planet today?
1: The Washington Post did a feature on Irving E. Koch. He's a 103-year-old World War II Navy veteran and is widely considered the world's oldest bartender.
0: That's incredible. At 103 years old, you're still working.
1: Yeah, he operates Club Sunset Knoll, commonly known as Irv's Basement Bar. This is a cash-only dive bar located in the basement of his waterfront home in Pasadena, Maryland. He bought the property in 1963. The bar features a retro time capsule aesthetic with cheap drinks, dim lighting, a quarter-operated pool table, classic jukebox. There's writing all over the walls. Apparently, patrons, he gives them a marker and says, write whatever you want on the walls and the ceiling. There's also, the whole ceiling is filled with bras.
0: Oh.
1: Yeah, people who come, they like to donate their bra to the ceiling.
0: How about that?
2: Sounds like my type of place for sure.
1: He doesn't have a website. You have to, like, know about this place, but through word of mouth, people have discovered it. Apparently, it's off the beaten path. It's hard to find. Also, the bar runs entirely on, quote, Irv time. He opens when the first customer comes and knocks on his door. Then they go downstairs to the basement. He closes when the last customer is done or when he gets tired.
3: Get out. All right, that's enough.
1: You don't have to go home, but you can't stay here.
4: And the reason why he's still doing it is for the money.
0: Yeah,
1: yeah, well, that's true. That's exactly what it says. No, yes. They ask him, why do you still do it? The money.
4: Yeah. All right. He's like, I don't have credit cards. That's dumb.
0: Well, I imagine also it's got to be more popular than ever, right? Like, I want to find a way. I don't care. Is it a flight?
1: Yeah,
0: we need
1: sure.
0: a run. Like, what do we need to do to get there?
1: And, of course, with this profile in the Washington Post, I'm sure a lot more people will be showing up to Irv's Basement Bar.
0: Kenny, what else do you have?
1: The Major League Baseball Divisional Playoff Series are going on. The Milwaukee Brewers have a 2-game-to-none lead over the San Diego Padres. I want to draw your attention to something interesting that happened in Game 1 on Saturday. Ty France from the Padres hit a moonshot to left field. It hit the ceiling of the dome. And then it bounced off pretty much right into the hands of the left fielder who caught the ball for an out. He was upset. The batter thought he hit a home run, and I think this would have been a home run if the ceiling wasn't there, but the ground rules for that field say that if it hits the ceiling in fair play and lands in play, that it's a live ball and can be played. And the most interesting thing about this is the umpires discussed this with the managers before the game and even joked about it, saying, this never happens, but if I don't bring it up, then it's probably going to happen. But if it does hit the ceiling and lands in fair play, it's a live ball. And that's exactly what happened. So they almost called it, and they were laughing about it before the game.
4: But it's interesting that it only happens like in this particular baseball stadium or arena.
1: Also, Tropicana Field in Tampa, they often have balls that will hit off the catwalks or the ceiling there. But, yeah, it's a very rare thing to happen.
0: It reminds me of when I was a kid and we'd play wiffle ball and be like, all right, if it bounces off the house, it's triple.
1: Yeah, it's pretty much.
0: Kenny, thanks for keeping us somewhat informed.
1: That's what's happening.

0: Josh, you are calling from Crestview, Florida, right?
1: Yeah. I'm just north of Eglin Air Force Base. I'm working on Eglin Air Force Base.
0: Oh, nice. Are you in the...
1: I'm retired Air Force.
0: Oh, nice.
1: I've been listening to you guys for about 4 years now. I love your show. You guys have amazing energy, and I like that it's not so streamlined. You guys tend to just get on there and have fun and mess with each other. I love Kenny's news. I love all your positivity.
0: Like,
1: it's just amazing show.
0: It's like we pick up the phone, and we're showered with all this encouragement. You got to be careful, you know? You don't want our heads to get too big. It's crazy.
1: Yeah, it's great.
0: You know, it's interesting. You just said something. The radio nerd in me has to acknowledge something. So you just said something that I have talked about a lot. You said that a lot of the shows, they start to sound the same.
1: Right.
0: You know what that is? Are you curious to know? Or you can say you don't care. It's totally fine if you don't care. I'll just move on.
1: No, I'm interested. Right. I'm interested.
0: You know what it is? There are these people that they think they know what a radio show should be. And so they keep trying to like recreate what worked at one point in time. And so what get, it's like this homogenized attempt at doing what you think a radio show is going to be. And like, to me, here's the big secret. And we're very fortunate we work with people who understand this. You let the people who you hire be who they are. Let them,
1: absolutely.
0: And then you've got this chance at actually standing out and being a unique place to tune into rather than like trying to be like everyone else. It's called this carbon copy syndrome. It drives me nuts. And
1: yeah, because all personalities shine if you let them.
0: Well, yeah, it's like J-Bo is a unique person. Why would you tell J-Bo to be anyone but who she is? Kenny.
2: You know, in high school, I had my best friend told me, why won't you just like fit in and try to be like everybody else? And I said, why? I'm a unique individual.
0: Yes.
2: So from jump, I was so unique. I was born 2 weeks late. My mother was like, oh my gosh, what is up with this child? And I was like, I come when I come. You know what I'm saying?
1: Right. So, Kenny. Yeah, it took a lot of years for me to learn, but the military is a melting pot, right? We have communities coming from all over the world, not just the country, all over the world.
2: Yeah.
1: So it's, you just get everybody. You just learn. You just let people shine. They do their own thing.
2: Yeah.
0: Thank you for saying that, Josh. That means more than you know, because I've literally been in battles for years with people who are like, well, you've got to do this and you've got to do that and you've got to do that. And it's like, no, I'll quit instead. I don't want to be here if you can't just do what you're supposed to do. Anyway, Josh, love you. That's awesome. Can you hold on a second? I want to learn more about you. I just went on a rant and now we're out of time.
1: Yes, sir.
0: All right.
1: Yes, sir.
0: So we've got more with Josh, who is currently retired Air Force. And we're excited to hear a little bit more about you. It's coming up on the TJ Show.

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0: This is the TJ Show, and we've got Josh in Crestview, Florida. Josh, are you there?
1: I'm here, sir.
0: There he is. Josh, tell me, what is the most exciting part of your life right now?
1: Most exciting part of my life right now is the transition from the military to the civilian life, get my family settled, get my boys through high school, love my wife, just being part of the world, just being. Well, it's great right now.
2: You were very prepared for that.
0: Yeah.
3: Yeah, he was.
0: Hey, tell me about that. So you were in the Air Force, and for how many years do you serve? And thank you for that, by the way.
3: Yes, thank you for
1: 20 years, sir. Yes.
0: 20 years. Did you do that right out of high school?
1: I did do it right out of high school.
3: Oh, full retirement?
1: Full retirement.
3: Oh, buddy, that's the best. Congratulations.
1: Thank you. Thank you.
0: So I'm assuming you're like flying planes, or you're doing something else in the Air Force?
1: I'm maintenance on planes.
0: Oh, cool.
3: Aircraft mechanic?
1: Yes.
3: Nice.
0: So what does that look like? Like when you serve right out of high school, you do 20 years, now you're officially retired. So is that like a pension or how does that work?
1: Yeah, it's a pension. So, I get my monthly stipend and then now I'm still working contracting for the same company. I'm still doing aircraft mechanics. I just collected a civilian check now plus my pension and then showing, all my knowledge and teaching these young people what it's about out here.
0: That's cool. So you have this amazing skill fixing airplanes, and you're now teaching people on the military base or just in general with aircrafts?
1: On the military base.
0: Okay, cool.
1: Sure.
0: So it's like you're working a job now, and you get your check from the retirement.
1: Correct.
0: Man, that is cool.
2: Yeah, awesome.
3: Cooler.
1: Those benefits that they talk about, the military life is a long road, but as Jabo knows probably, but there's so many positives that come out of it. Like my big thing in the military for me was travel. Like I wanted to see the world. I've been to Spain, Portugal, Italy. I spent 5 years in Italy. I spent a few years in Japan. We got to go all over the place. It's kind of tough for the family, but it was amazing at the same time.
3: Yeah, it's a sacrifice, but if done right, the benefit definitely does pay off.
1: Right.
0: So when did you meet your wife along the way? Did you meet her in the military or before?
1: Nope. I met my wife from my hometown. I went home on leave, actually, after being in for a few years. And we met at a Halloween party. Halloween's a big thing in my family. And I met my wife down in Central Florida, where I'm from. And then we spent a few years traveling back and forth, the long distance thing, which is kind of hard. And then eventually, we were like, hey, you're the one. Let's get together. And we've been together 20 years now.
3: Man. Let's get together.
0: Over the sky.
3: Loving you forever and ever.
0: I love that. Wow, that's so cool. And all right, last question, because I know you have stuff to do, but we really appreciate your time here. So,
1: no, absolutely.
0: What is... see, now we ran out of time with Josh. Okay, we got to do another... Can you hold on? You have a second to hold on?
1: Yeah, absolutely.
3: This is the Josh Show.
0: Yes. Do you want to fill in one day? You're so great, Josh.
1: I would love to, because I'm going to get on Kenny's lanes and talk about, bowling, sports.
3: No, forget it. You can't.
0: All right. let me do one of these radio teases. Coming up, how does a man love his wife well for 20 years? It's coming up on the TJ Show.

0: The TJ Show, and very rarely does this happen. A third segment with the amazing Josh in Crestview, Florida. Josh, you're just so fun to talk to. We couldn't let you go.
1: That's awesome. I love it.
0: So you mentioned that you've been with your wife for 20 years, and when someone says something like that, I gotta ask, what's working? Why are you guys together? It sounds like you really love her, even just the way you were talking about her. She sounds really special.
1: What's working is, you know, loyalty, respect, you know, like, you have your ups and downs, but it's being committed and owning that commitment. And, you know, sometimes you're going to go through hard times, sometimes you're going to go great times, but you just make it work, whatever it takes.
0: Well, what is it that it takes? Because, you know, there are some people where they're in a tough spot and they don't see a way out. Like, there's no exit strategy. What is your way to fix whatever is going on or whatever's challenging? What has worked?
1: Communication. It's the biggest thing. So if you don't like something, you just be honest about it and you talk about it and you figure out a way to work, make it work. It's not always going to go your way. It's not always going to go their way. You meet in the middle.
0: What's the last thing you disagreed on? You have a specific? If you show me yours, I'll show you mine.
1: Probably something as simple as a dinner.
0: Oh, what about?
1: Just kind of becoming routine and maybe not wanting that meal.
0: Meaning, like, you're willing to go simple. She wants to switch it up a little bit.
2: Like, you brought home a rotisserie chicken for the ninth time.
0: Just asking for a friend.
2: In a week.
1: Oh, good old Roddy. Good old Roddy.
0: Yeah. Who's the one who wants to keep it simple?
1: She does. She definitely gets in her routines.
0: Okay. And, I'm surprised. Okay,
1: and
0: gotcha.
1: I like some variety.
0: Interesting.
3: Yeah, but is she the one that usually provides dinner and cooks?
1: Absolutely.
3: Which I understand why she wants the routine, because she just wants to think about like what she wants to put together. Yeah, I get
1: it. Of course.
0: Well, so we've got the opposite thing going on. Like, I've been on a kick. I've been trying to convince my wife to every once in a while, don't make dinner. Let's do tinned fish. And she's like, ew, I would never
3: eat
0: that.
3: That's disgusting.
0: But I'm like, you don't understand. Oh, if you can just sign on board for trying spicy foods, like, you can dress it up and it's good. And then you don't have to make a dinner. She's like, no, I like doing it. I like delicious food. And it's like, all right, well, that's fine. I love you. And then the other thing I'm trying to push on her is I'm like, hey, what if you made like a pasta, but for 3 nights? And she's like, yeah, but I don't like how it gets by the third night.
1: Leftovers. Yeah.
0: Yeah, like, you just have to prepare it once then. Or chicken soup. She's like, it tastes like dog food on day two. It's like, no.
3: No, it doesn't.
0: Just keep the...
1: Yeah, see, I can say that to my wife, too. She the leftovers are not a thing. And my kids also not. Leftovers aren't their favorite thing.
3: Oh,
1: I will
3: gosh.
1: Eat leftovers, you know, for a few days, but it's fine.
0: All right, well.
3: Same.
0: Listen, Josh, we appreciate you jumping on the radio with us. Thank you for all of your very kind words. Keep loving your
1: Absolutely.
0: Wife well. And keep us posted on how you're doing, okay?
1: Absolutely. Thank you, guys.
0: There he
3: Bye.
0: Is.
3: Bye.
0: Hey, there he is. Josh, Crestview, Florida. You're the best.

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1: This is the TJ Show. Our news, it sounds different around here. Kenny reads through every story he can find, and then he brings us the most interesting ones. Kenny, what's happening on the planet today?
2: An investigation from Reuters has learned that McDonald's is using machine learning algorithms developed by Tiger Analytics, artificial intelligence, to analyze millions of daily transactions and suggest optimal prices across its 14,000 U.S. restaurants. The idea being the pricing system will measure what a customer is willing to pay for a certain item on the menu.
1: See, this is where you start getting into weird places. Hopefully that stops or they get enough negative feedback. Because how is that fair? Like, shouldn't you just pick a price and you know what you're going to pay?
3: Yeah, I'm not a fan of that at all.
2: Yeah, this article brings up how a Big Mac at one location in Fresno, California, sells at $5.69. 2 miles down the road, it sells for $6.89.
3: It's like gas.
1: Yeah, and this kind of a thing, I remember there was a big story in Boston. It was terrible what they were doing. There was one grocery store, same exact store, and in a community where people were really struggling, the prices were actually higher than in the communities where people were rich.
3: Yep, right.
1: And it was a big story. I think it was the Boston Globe that covered it. But imagine what you can do now with this, with the AI software.
3: Yeah, I don't want to break your heart. It's not only happening in Boston.
4: Yeah.
3: It's happening literally all over our country.
1: Yeah, it's pretty wild stuff. And the AI is not going to help.
3: I mean, it's not right.
1: No.
3: You know what I'm saying?
1: No, it's predatory.
3: Right. Yep.
1: What else you have, Kenny?
2: Well, I don't mean to cause any type of panic, but the LA Times is doing an article about the rise in Lone Star ticks. These are the ticks that cause alpha-gal syndrome.
1: I think about this enough in my everyday. Like, our show is supposed to be an escape from all the horrible things in the world most of the time. But I can't even walk on my own grass without thinking about these dumb ticks. And it's upsetting because you want to walk on grass. Like, that's a nice thing that
2: they
1: we have on our planet.
2: Grass.
1: Right. But who wants to touch grass when you've got alpha-gal ticks running around, which if they bite you, you can't eat meat anymore?
2: That's right. Alpha-gal syndrome often causes an allergy to red meat or any product that comes from a mammal.
1: Well, I was first exposed to this about 6 years ago. We had a friend over for dinner, and he's like, I just can't eat mammal meat. We had to, like, look up mammal and go, okay, well, what exact animals are these?
3: Can we not feed you?
1: Wait, so you can have fish and you can have chicken, right?
2: Can't have cow. Can't have
1: no
2: steak.
1: No cow, no steak. It's like, wow. And he seems to be okay with it, but he's not like thrilled about
3: it. I mean, he's had no choice. I'm sure it makes him sick if he eats it.
1: He's a guy who like spends a lot of time in nature. And I was never so grateful to just be stuck on the couch. Yeah.
4: Is that the only like side effect of this disease?
2: No, there are
4: I could deal with it.
2: Some more side effects.
4: Oh, okay,
2: I mean, you can go into anaphylactic shock if you're bitten by one of these ticks, severe hives. But what's crazy is that these ticks originated in the Southeast, and now they're spreading as far north as Martha's Vineyard, to the point where Martha's Vineyard's public schools had to make changes to their cafeteria menu.
1: Yeah, who needs this?
3: Oh, my goodness.
1: This is crazy. Kenny, thanks for keeping us somewhat informed.
2: That's what's happening.

0: Hi, this is the TJ Show. Who's it?
1: I was calling to see if you have catched and released any frogs this weekend.
0: Oh, come on now, Nikki. Here's Nikki in South Carolina. She checks in every week to see if I did anything manly over the weekend. She has claimed to take my man card away, and I don't know if I'm ever going to get it back with you. What do you want to know? What manly things I did over the weekend, Nikki?
1: Yes, please.
2: You got to think this hard and long. Yeah. Nothing.
0: Well, I don't want to sound like I'm bragging when I say it.
2: Just say it. You need to brag right now. You need some help.
0: Well, yeah. My wife woke me up in the middle of the night on Saturday, and, you know, if you know what I'm saying.
2: Okay, stop. You know what? No, that's...
0: You said bring it up.
2: And uncalled for.
0: I didn't go back.
2: No one wants to know.
3: That's pretty nice manly.
0: She's asking, like, and I didn't go back to bed.
1: That's manly.
2: Right. Like, get out of here.
0: No, maybe this... Wait, maybe this is just for the It's Awesome list.
2: Ugh.
1: Oh, yeah, that's... We can put that there, but let's go back to the man list.
0: Okay, manly.
2: Ugh. I can't even look at you.
1: I actually sent Kenny a video that my husband took a couple weeks ago. The neighbor's rooster got into my dog pen. There weren't any dogs in there. But I went in with my crab net and caught the rooster and brought it out. So I just thought I would show you a manly activity so that you could model.
2: It's good.
0: Okay, thank you for that. Yeah, if you don't mind, send me that video. Did you take a bite out of it?
2: She bit its head off.
1: No, I just went in and got it out of the pen, but I came out with it holding it by its feet. Roosters are they'll get you.
0: Okay, can I tell you something I did 5 years ago? That maybe is qualified.
1: Absolutely. At this point, I'll take anything.
0: Okay, all right, here we go. So I wanted to learn how to harvest a chicken. And so there was a mean chicken that was pecking at some of the flock, and my friend, who's a farmer, needed to take it out and was preparing it for a dinner. I asked if I could be the one to do it so he could teach me how to do it. He said yes. I came over with a knife, and I learned how to kill a chicken.
1: So you actually killed the chicken?
0: Yeah.
1: Go ahead, boy. Okay, that's you got a point there.
2: There you go.
1: I'll give that to you.
2: A point.
0: Yeah, I wanted
2: for
0: to learn
2: something you did 5 years ago.
0: Well, because I wanted to learn how to farm in case things got worse in the world, which some debate if that happened since 5 years ago. I don't know.
1: You're going to talk yourself right out of the 1 point.
0: No, let me explain, because this is even more manly. I was thinking, well, how am I going to feed my family? And I thought, I'll go in the backyard, I'll catch a duck, and then I'll prepare dinner.
1: Nice.
0: Another point,
1: okay.
0: Right?
1: Yeah.
0: Okay, so 2 points.
2: Grudgingly.
0: Nikki, it's been fine doing business with you. How many points do I need till I get my man card back?
1: Dude, I don't know if it'll ever happen. I'm going to be honest.
4: Guys, wait, every time you take one step forward, you take two steps back.
2: Yes.
1: You and your vanilla beard oil. I don't know.
0: All right, well, let's keep this list going. I got 2 points on the board. That's a step in the right direction.

You're invited to attend a scriptural discussion with the Son of Man, a live broadcast every Monday through Friday night, starting at 8 p.m. Central, and on Sundays, starting at 11 a.m. Central. 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Be sure to bring your Holy Bible, and if you have one, your Holy Quran. The Son of Man welcomes your questions and disagreements. Let's reason together so that we can finally learn the true meaning of the Holy Scriptures and come together as one.

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0: My name is John Tesh. You're plugged into Intelligence for Your Life. 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And have you heard about the hottest travel destination today? It's your own bedroom, I will explain. It turns out 43% of millennials are now admitting to using vacation days just to stay home and rest. I get this. 37% of all survey respondents say they've used paid vacation days not to travel, not to see family, but purely to catch up on sleep.
1: Intelligence for your life.
0: Coming up, and this will be a conversation starter for you, I'm going to share a new study that's telling us artificial intelligence is now reshaping the way we speak.

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1: Question for you. Are you starting to sound like ChatGPT? I caught myself with this recently, and you and I are not the only ones. Researchers from the Max Planck Institute for Human Development analyzed over 1 million pieces of content, and they found that since ChatGPT launched, people are increasingly starting to mimic the way ChatGPT talks, using more of its favorite words in real-life conversations. Words like delve and comprehend, realm, meticulous, and boast. I've seen a measurable spike in YouTube videos, podcasts, and everyday speech. Why? Well, according to Scientific American, we do tend to copy language from people we see as smart or authoritative. We also tend to pick up words and phrases used by the people we're around most. And the same is true when we interact with artificial intelligence on a regular basis. It's not the first time pop culture has changed how we speak. Think about how often we quote TV shows and movies, or repeat popular phrases from social media. But this is different. Researchers say it marks the first time machines are creating new language patterns, and we're the ones adopting them. Experts say if this trend continues, it could reshape not just how we speak, but how we think.
2: Intelligence for your life.

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0: Are we getting enough sleep? It's time for us to answer a few questions. Number one, do you need an alarm to wake up every morning? On your days off, do you sleep an hour or more longer than you do on a normal work day? Do you ever nod off or feel like your eyes are heavy at inappropriate times, like at the movies, the bus or train, at church? Do you fall asleep on the couch watching TV at night? If you answered yes to three of those questions, you're not getting enough sleep, according to neurologist Dr. Nancy Collip from the Emory University Sleep Center. Now, she says, if this is you, do this. Head to bed 5 minutes earlier each night than the night before. In a week's time, you'll be getting 30 minutes more sleep at night, and that should do the trick. If not, you may need to see a sleep specialist to rule out things like sleep apnea or talk to a psychologist about anxiety issues that may be keeping you awake.
1: Intelligence for your life.
0: 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Right now, just go to Tesh.com and see what your number is. Tesh.com.
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0: Alrighty, from our Intelligence for Your Pets files, dogs adore the humans in their lives, you, and they're happy to provide unconditional love and constant companionship, and they appreciate it when you show gratitude, but there are certain human behaviors that dogs don't like. Here we go. First is hugging. In the wild, when one dog places their paw on another's back, the canine version of a hug, it's a way of establishing dominance. Hugging can make your dog feel threatened or challenged. Dogs also hate being taken on walks where they don't have a chance to explore their surroundings so they can sniff every tree, fire hydrant, patch of grass, stranger in their path. It's like their sniffing is like reading a good book for them. The lack of firsthand knowledge stresses them out. So even if the weather is cold or rainy, give your dog the chance to sniff for a couple of minutes. He'll be happier and more relaxed when you get home. Another thing dogs apparently dislike is playing dress-up. Some dogs will tolerate getting stuffed into a sweater, but they don't really get that you think it's cute. And they know it's that they're being squeezed into something that smells weird, feels funny, and it makes it harder for them to move. It also obstructs their body language, like raising the hair on the back of their neck as a warning to other dogs. If you stuff your dog into a sweater, take a quick picture, watch them carefully. If they seem uncomfortable, please take it off.
1: IFYL. Intelligence for your life.
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0: These statements have not been evaluated by the FDA. This product is not intended to diagnose, treat, cure, or prevent any disease.

0: Boy, this is good news for me. The old adage is true now. With age comes wisdom. In fact, research in the journal Psychological Science is showing that adults in their 70s are much better at owning up to their mistakes and fixing them than people in their 20s and 30s. The researchers hooked up participants in both age groups to MRI machines. I love when they do this. They tested them on a series of facts and then went over any incorrect answers. And then study participants repeated the quiz. The result, the seniors ended up performing 57% better than the younger adults. And the electrical activity in their brains showed that older people paid more attention to their mistakes. They were better at mentally revising their wrong answers and storing the right ones. The researchers believe it's because experience and maturity makes older adults more patient and more interested in getting the facts right. Yay, us old people.
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If you're looking for a good restaurant, here's some great tips from the Washington Post food critic Tom Sitsema. If you're looking at online reviews, he says, don't trust anything older than a year. This critic says restaurants are like live theater. The cast and the scripts, they're constantly changing. As for Yelp, he says you're often getting information from anonymous sources with no credentials. So what can you trust? He says, use the transportation test, and I've never seen this. I love it. Are there lots of in-state license plates in the parking lot? That means locals like it. Then step inside the restaurant, especially if the parking lot has a mixture of high-end cars and jalopies. That means everybody likes it. Think of a seafood shack. You'll see people there in three-piece suits and others in bathing suits. However, if the parking lot has buses, that means it could be a tourist trap and you'll probably be overcharged for a mediocre meal.

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0: John Tesh with you. Intelligence for your pets. You and your pets, actually, here and now. Your dog calms you down, right? Well, we now know you have the same effect on your pets. This is according to the University of Helsinki. They found that just 10 minutes of contact between pets and their humans helps reduce pain and anxiety levels in both humans and dogs. And simple activities like taking your dog for a walk or bringing them to the park brings on relaxation. The study found that the more dogs are engaged in activities, the less fearful they are. That's because their brains release endorphins that boost their mood and lower their stress levels.
2: Intelligence for your life.
0: And just ahead, I have the experts' take on first date conversations. It turns out that some of the most popular topics, like your favorite movies, will hurt your chances of a second date. I'll tell you what to talk about instead. Stand by.

0: 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From our dating and relationship files, of course, one of the things people worry about most on a first date is what they're going to talk about. And according to Match.com, a date who talks too much about themselves or is negative, those are two of the biggest dating turnoffs. So here we go with the subjects relationship experts recommend. First, share a secret. A study in the Personality and Social Psychology Bulletin found that bringing up an embarrassing moment or coming clean about your fear of heights, for example, instantly prompts feelings of closeness because it makes you appear vulnerable and more approachable. Next, to double your chances of a second date, skip the chit-chat about your favorite movies and TV shows and talk about travel instead. Psychologist Dr. Richard Wiseman says, men and women have such different taste in movies that discussing them usually highlights their differences. But talking about great trips and potential bucket list vacations can help showcase what you have in common and make you seem attractive and adventurous.
1: Intelligence for your life with John Tesh.

Excuse me, y'all. Ladies and gentlemen, young and old. Now, I don't even mean to sound rude, but just stop whatever you're doing right now. Because what I'm going to tell you is so soulful. I want you to hear every word that I'm going to say. You see, I stopped to use the telephone just the other day. And that was this young man in the telephone booth. And he was using the phone next to the one that I was using. And he must have been talking to someone that was very, very special to him. Because this cat was rapping some out-of-sight words. I heard him say, he said, darling, so you know you mean everything to me. He said, in fact, you're my whole world. He said, and if ever I lost you, said, darling, my whole world would be at an end. He went on to say that he gets such a wonderful feeling whenever they touch. He also said, he said, I get such wonderful sensations whenever I kiss you and you kiss me. Oh, I know what you're saying. Said, old Milton's just nosy. But really, I wasn't trying to be nosy. But being in the next telephone booth, I just couldn't help from overhearing this conversation. You know, I believe in that old saying that everybody needs somebody sometime. But on the other hand, what's most important is everybody wants to be told that they're needed and loved every once in a while. What I think this young man was trying to get his special someone to understand. The words of this song fit the occasion very perfectly. And I'd just like for you to listen to me as I sing this song for you. And I believe deep down in my soul that you'll understand exactly what I'm talking about. It says simply this.

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0: Okay, let's talk about our health, our career, and pretty much any important decision we're going to make this week. They're all related to the amount of sleep we got last night. First, experts say if you're sleep deprived, you're instantly more stressed. You know the feeling. In fact, a study from UC Berkeley found our anxiety level jumps 30% on average after just one night of no sleep. Researchers say this is because when your brain is desperate for rest, it perceives everything demanding your attention as a threat. Traffic, emails, meetings, even your boss, all of it, threat. Also, you'll be more likely to make bad decisions. Because according to the Academy of Management Journal, poor quality sleep has a significant negative impact on the brain's prefrontal cortex. That is the area involved with planning and decision-making. It also keeps us clear-headed and focused. So a lack of sleep, it means fuzzy thinking and a shorter attention span. That's why tired brains tend to look for distractions to help keep them awake. So instead of focusing on the task at hand, you'll likely spend most of your day scrolling through social media just to keep your eyes open. There's good news. Neuroscientist Dr. Gene Duffy says most people can absolutely offset the negative effects of an occasional night of poor sleep by just taking a 20-minute nap or going for a brisk walk. You'll get more blood pumping to the brain.
1: Intelligence for your life.
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0: Those of us who have been accused of being helicopter parents, guilty, we hover to ensure that our kids are protected and have everything they need to succeed in life, right? But now we know, micromanaging a child who's already on the ball, motivated, actively focused on something, it can backfire and actually slow down their development. This comes from the Stanford Graduate School of Education. Lead researcher Jelena Obradovich says parents who are too hands-on can keep kids from learning to control their own behavior, their emotions, even their attention span. But when parents let kids take charge of an activity, like their science fair project, it lets kids practice self-regulation skills and build independence. For the study, elementary school kids sat with their parents doing various tasks. The result, when the kids were focused on a task and left to their own devices, they thrived, and they actually finished quickly. Bottom line, Dr. Obradovich says, it's absolutely okay for parents to help their kids, be supportive, or even suggest a few ideas. But once the child is fully engaged and immersed in what they're doing, she recommends backing off parents, grandparents, letting them do their thing. That can boost a child's confidence, boost their independence, and it will make them ultimately more successful for life.
1: Tell us what you think. 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
0: If you want to dig deeper anytime, just go to Tesh.com, sign up for my free daily intelligence for your life email. 52,000 people already get it every morning, and I read every reply they send back. 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

0: 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Welcome back to Intelligence for Your Life. John Tesh with you. And would you describe yourself as a competitive person? I would say I'm a competitive person. If so, you probably find yourself at the gym more often than your friends who are more laid back. Now, this is the conclusion of a new study by the University of Pennsylvania. They found that people who were really nice and encouraging of others were less likely to work out than people who were more cutthroat and competitive. And that was even when people were doing non-competitive activities like yoga or Pilates. Exercisers who focused on being better than their fellow gym goers or who were trying to beat their own personal best, they went to 90% more classes. So the researchers concluded people with a competitive streak in their personality are indeed more likely to exercise.
1: Online at intelligenceforyourlife.com.
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0: once again.
1: Well, look at this. Here's a job that can never be replaced by AI. It's professional food taster. As somebody who evaluates food for specific characteristics and safety, according to food scientist Dr. Joanna Gambetta, food tasters are an essential part of coming up with the more than 1,400 different flavors for our junk food. For example, when food tasters want to create, food makers rather, want to create a new flavor of potato chip, they begin by hiring a panel of food tasters to create a map of that flavor's various tastes and smells. Food tasters are also needed to make sure any flavors created in a lab will appeal to actual human taste buds and especially nasal passages. So how does one become a professional food taster? According to Indeed.com, the hiring agency, you'll need both a superior sense of taste and the communication skills of a food critic who can describe any food in extreme detail. If that sounds like you, you should try applying for part-time taste test positions offered by food manufacturing companies everywhere. You can find those on Indeed.com.

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0: John Tesh with you. I hold in my hand a simple prescription to beat stress. Are you ready? Watch TV. What? Yes. But you have to choose shows that either make you laugh or inspire you. If you're not laughing or inspired, it won't work. Researchers at the Max Planck Institute for Brain Sciences found that watching TV triggers something known as an empathetic response. Basically, when you see somebody else laughing, you feel happy. When you see somebody else being inspired, you feel inspired too, no matter if you're watching real people on a reality show or fictional characters. The fact is, their positive emotions spark the release of serotonin, and of course is the happiness hormone that boosts your mood and lowers stress. But the opposite happens when you watch a drama, whether it's a crime thriller or the news. In that case, scientists say our empathetic response is to experience the same stress we're seeing on screen. So there you go. You basically have a prescription now to watch more TV. The trick, however, choose shows that either make you laugh or inspire you.
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0: Coming up, you want to be more creative and productive? Take a break. Taking breaks.

0: breaks throughout the day actually helps people get more done. But according to a study at Columbia University, it needs to be a special kind of break. I'll have the details. Stand by.
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0: It's a pretty simple piece of intel. You want to get more done? Just take more breaks. It works, according to recent Columbia University studies. But make sure those breaks are scheduled breaks, because when we know a break is coming, we feel more pressure to get things accomplished, so we buckle down and get focused so we can move on to something new after that break. It all comes down to something called cognitive fixation. Cognitive fixation, because when we work for long periods without breaks, we tend to fixate on ideas that may not be working and repeatedly try to make them work. But when we know we have a mini deadline looming, we're more likely to come up with workable solutions. In the study, researchers gave participants tasks that involved problem solving and generating ideas. The result, those who had scheduled breaks were more focused and better at completing their tasks. They were also more innovative and imaginative as compared to those who were given breaks without warning and at random intervals. What's the best way to add scheduled breaks to your life? Here we go. Set a timer every 50 minutes and take a 10-minute break. Don't worry. Even if you're on a roll when the alarm goes off, stopping won't ruin your streak of good ideas. In fact, it's going to help, because experts say allowing your brain to rest lets those ideas percolate in your subconscious and gives you a chance to fine-tune your thoughts when you get back to work.
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Are you having trouble staying awake and focusing when you need to, and struggling to fall asleep at night as well? You might want to switch up your light bulbs. Dr. Charles Seisler is chief of sleep and circadian disorders at Brigham and Women's Hospital. He's telling us certain light wavelengths interfere with our circadian rhythm. Of course, the internal clock that tells our bodies when to sleep, when to wake, when to eat. And that can trigger chronic sleep deprivation and raise our risk for heart disease and cancer. But other light wavelengths can help keep our sleep-wake cycle on track. So, when you want to stay awake and focused, Dr. Seisler recommends light bulbs that emit a lot of blue-white light, which interferes with production of the sleep hormone melatonin. So, for example, compact fluorescent bulbs, or those LEDs, or bulbs marketed specifically for wakefulness, like Lighting Sciences Awake and Alert Bulbs. And for bedrooms, or when you're winding down to sleep, try light bulbs with wavelengths at the yellow end of the spectrum, a color similar to a warm campfire or a sunset, which encourages relaxation and triggers melatonin production. So you think incandescent bulbs, warm, compact fluorescent lights, or a so-called sleep baby bulb. Those are very

0: 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We have them for you.
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1: All righty, get ready for the Botox report. While you're getting Botox for your wrinkles, now you may want to get a few jabs in your knees, too. A study in the American Journal of Sports Medicine looked at people who had a type of knee joint pain common in active people. The researchers found that when Botox was injected into a muscle that runs along the side of the hip down to the knee, 69% of patients felt better. This works by basically turning off one muscle to make another stronger, one in the glutes. And when the hip muscles come back online, both muscles were similar in strength rather than one being weak. The pain is common for runners and cyclists who overuse the muscle that runs from the hip down to the knee and underuse their glutes. If you don't want to resort to Botox, physical therapist David Reavy recommends working on exercise that builds your butt strength so you're not overly relying on your hip muscles.
2: Intelligence for your life.
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1: All right, if you want to dig deeper, I built a free balance and mobility check that asks a few simple questions about how you're moving day to day and gives you a score plus the thing to work on, one thing to work on. Just go to Tesh.com, find out where you stand. 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

0: All right, if you listen to this show often, then you're familiar with the intelligence that says you will get dressed 10 times faster when you plan your outfit the night before, right? Well, registered dietitian Carrie Glassman says we should be doing the same thing with our meals, because the hemming and the hawing while you're standing in front of the fridge waiting for something to look appetizing is what leads us to overeat and or eat unhealthy foods. She says that may be one of the biggest things to wreck a diet, because if nothing looks good in that moment, you're going to grab a bag of chips, order takeout, or go through the drive-thru. But according to Carnegie Mellon University, if you plan your meals at night for the next day when you're not hungry, you're going to think more rationally rather than being influenced by a craving. I love this. It works. I'm going to try it. Bottom line is easy on this, too. We need to try to plan our meals the night before.
1: Intelligence for your life.
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2: 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This product is not intended to diagnose, treat, cure, or prevent any disease.

Did you miss me over the weekend? If you did, I'm sorry. But now that I'm here, I don't want to bore you with a long, irrelevant conversation. But you see, darling, I think it's about time for me to get real serious about you. Because if someone was to rip me off for you, I couldn't account for my actions afterwards. And the way I feel, knowing that you should have been mine all the time. But you see, I not only want you, baby, but I need you. And the need is so strong, it's almost like that of a junkie. In other words, baby, I just got to have you. Listen to me, darling. Please, listen to me.

Love Jones, shucks, darling. It's when you love someone very, very much, and you just can't seem to get yourself together. Like last Friday in class, when Mr. Russell was giving us the chairs, I was sitting up staring at you and daydreaming. I know I failed, huh, my test paper, nothing but my name on it. I guess anybody can have a love, Jones. It's just love, but true love, the way I feel about you.

once and for all, let's just embrace this. Your liver is your body's MVP. It filters out toxins. It helps you burn fat and balance your blood sugar. It also helps sweep waste out of your system and helps you absorb nutrients. So, how can you help your liver? Well, first, get 20 minutes of moderate exercise or activity every day. That could be a swim in the pool or biking or brisk walking or playing pickleball, stuff like that. According to the journal Sports Medicine, moderate exercise activates a pathway that speeds up the breakdown of fat in your liver. Also, you can season more meals with parsley and cilantro. Those herbs contain essential oils that your liver uses to break down toxins. Again, cilantro and parsley. In fact, a study found that people who sprinkled 5 tablespoons of parsley and cilantro on their meals every day, they had significantly lower toxin levels in their bloodstream within a week. Your liver will thank you.

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5: Boy, do I have some good news for you. John Tesh with you. Here's some intelligence for your body. A little chocolate a day can keep the neurologist away. So it's intel for your brain. Even better, right? This is according to a review of studies published in the journal Frontiers in Nutrition. It found that regularly snacking on cocoa-based treats can help protect the brain from cognitive decline. This is fantastic news. The benefits come from chocolate's antioxidants and iron, which increase blood flow to parts of the brain that are most affected by aging. If you start eating a little chocolate every day now, it's going to have a cumulative effect, improving vital thinking skills over time. It also has short-term advantages. Eating cocoa helped young, healthy adults perform better on tough cognitive tests almost immediately because it improves attention, working memory, and verbal skills. As we always say, dark chocolate has more antioxidants than milk chocolate, but milk chocolate does contain some.
6: Intelligence for your life. It's free, you know.
5: And coming up in a moment, your dog can't talk, but they can definitely read how you're feeling. Whether you're happy to see them or angry, they chewed your favorite shoes. Your dog knows. Your dog knows all. We'll share the latest research next.
7: Let me tell you something about myself.

0: Sitting here in the studio with our family terrier, Leroy the dog. I got to be careful because he's listening. And if you've ever felt like your dog knows when you're happy or sad, experts say you're right, and there's brain scan evidence to prove this. A study published in the journal iScience used MRIs to scan the brains of dogs while they were shown images of human faces expressing different emotions: neutral, happy, angry, fearful, and sad. And the results were surprising. When dogs saw happy faces, two specific brain regions activated. One's involved in processing emotions and rewards and memory. Researchers say the ability to read human emotion has been honed over thousands of years that dogs have been living alongside man. So they've gotten really good at it. And their ability is unusual in the animal world. Even chimpanzees don't read human emotions as well as dogs do. But the researchers say we're not always as good at reading how our dogs are feeling. We have the same capacity to understand them. We just need to pay closer attention.
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0: have to put you down. I love you, baby, but I'll still have to.
1: All righty, we're digging into our sleep intelligence files, and I have two new sleep tips for when you're traveling, because it's notoriously hard to sleep when you're somewhere new, right? Sleep expert Dr. Michael Bruce, our buddy, says the stress of travel, cramped seats, and time zone changes wreak havoc on the amount of quality sleep we get away from home. So try these sleep hacks on your next trip. First, on the plane, if you can, get a window seat on the same side of the plane as the side of the bed you sleep on. Turns out leaning into the wall on that side is going to feel more natural. You'll be able to go to sleep. At your hotel, Dr. Bruce, our sleep expert, says it takes about 2 days to get used to the sounds, smells, and temperature of a new environment. He says sleeping on a different mattress than you're used to is like wearing new shoes for the first time. Your body has to get used to it. And this surprised me, but he says don't go for the room with the biggest mattress, because the bigger the bed, the more likely it is to sag and be soft. And adjust the room temperature to between 68 and 70 degrees. That's the temperature at which your body gets the most quality sleep, because it allows your core temperature to drop. Thank you, Dr. Bruce.
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She'll talk to us about how our gut and brain communicate and the best foods for our gut health. All that and more this weekend on Intelligence for Your Health.

You're invited to attend a scriptural discussion with the Son of Man, a live broadcast every Monday through Friday night, starting at 8 p.m. Central, and on Sundays, starting at 11 a.m. Central. You can also attend Congregational Prayer Service, also broadcasting live, right here on WFOI 100.5 FM, every Saturday starting at 1 p.m. Central. Be sure to bring your Holy Bible, and if you have one, your Holy Quran. The Son of Man welcomes your questions and disagreements. Let's reason together so that we can finally learn the true meaning of the Holy Scriptures and come together as one.

0: So if you've ever told a lie on a first date, you got a lot of company. A new survey of 8,000 singles found that a whopping 2/3 have been dishonest on a first date. And researchers say the lies people tell usually boil down to whether you're a man or a woman. For example, women happen to be most likely to lie about their age. Researchers say the average woman will subtract 4 years off her actual age. That's the average. And then men are most likely to lie about their salary. The survey found that guys tend to add 20 to 25% to their income on average when a new date asks how much money they make. What else do we lie about on first dates? The most common lies men tell involve their previous relationships, including hiding the fact that they're still in one. I know this, 15% of women in this new survey admitted they've lied about their real name on a first date. And the good news here, if you can make it past date number one, people do become more honest. In fact, half of those who said they've lied on a first date admitted they've come clean by the third date.
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1: Need to chill out fast? 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Both are about 70 beats per minute, which mimics your resting heart rate. So listening to them can slow your breathing and heart rate to a calmer pace.
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0: 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Here we go with the Essential Oils Power Trio. 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Inhaling the scent of citrus has been proven to increase the brain chemical dopamine, instantly increasing alertness and lifting up your mood. Then, if you want to de-stress at the end of the day, get chamomile essential oil. When you breathe that in, it decreases blood pressure and anxiety. And then if you want to battle your food cravings, we've talked about this before, make sure you have some vanilla essential oil on hand. It cuts the urge to snack in half. Why? Because it increases serotonin to the brain, making you feel more satisfied and happy. And you don't have to eat the vanilla wafers.
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Hi, my friends. You have somebody you work with who's always bringing treats to the office, from donuts to homemade cookies, or maybe they have a bowl of candy on their desk. Why do they do it? Psychologist Sabrina Gregerson studies food and human relationships at the University of Kansas. She tells us it's simply a way to bond. The givers want to be liked. Dr. Gregerson says from the beginning of time, sharing food has been about building trust. You're priming people to feel more securely attached to you. And throughout history, peace treaties have often been accompanied by offers of food and drink. And at work, food is used to diffuse tension or win people over. Sharing food also increases activity in the part of the brain responsible for selfless actions. So it makes us feel like we're all on the same team. It makes us want to be nicer to the people we share food with. And in a work situation, that makes people more cooperative and productive.

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0: So we got an email at john@tesh.com asking which plants are best at cleaning the air. Welcome to Intelligence for Your Life. My name is John Tesh, and there's a new research study that came from the journal Science of the Total Environment. They tested plants, and for cleaning the air, these three came out on top. Pencils ready? Lavender, marjoram, and ivy. Those plants absorb pollutants through tiny openings in their leaves. The experts say the size and shape of these plants' leaves make them most effective. Lavender, marjoram, and ivy.
1: Intelligence for your life.
0: And coming up, how breakfast, water, and a low-salt diet will help you burn more calories all day.

0: I'm Connie Salica with today's medical term of the day, eructation. That's another word for burping or belching, which is something we've all done since the day we were born. In fact, a common reason babies cry is because they haven't learned to eructate on their own, which causes gas to build up in their stomach and makes them uncomfortable. It's why babies need to be burped after feeding. Of course, as we grow up, most people think it's rude to burp out loud, but there are some cultures, like in Turkey, India, and Saudi Arabia, where burping after a meal is considered a compliment. However, unless you're planning to travel soon, research shows there's a simple way to limit your urge to eructate. Just eat more slowly, because eating too fast causes us to swallow extra air, causing us to feel gassy. But when we chew slowly, we ingest less air. And that's today's medical term, eructation.
1: All right, here we go with a few awesome ways, research-backed ways, to boost your metabolism, and then you're going to burn more calories throughout the day, and then you're going to lose more weight. That's how that works. That's the formula. First, make sure you have breakfast. It raises your resting metabolic rate, which is the rate at which your body burns energy, when you're simply sitting down and doing nothing. Eating breakfast raises your metabolic rate more so than if you ate those same foods at dinner time. Plus, a study from the University of Bath found that eating breakfast encourages the body to burn more calories for fuel throughout your daily activities. That's good. Here's another metabolism booster. Drink more water. I'm guilty of not doing this. According to the journal Frontiers in Nutrition, drinking more water helps your body break down fat more efficiently. That leads to greater weight loss. And then, here's a surprise, don't use sea salt. Go back to regular iodized table salt. Iodine is essential for helping your thyroid keep your metabolism functioning well. That's like a bonus tip right there. And make sure you have a phone curfew. Northwestern University found the blue light emitted by your phone increases insulin resistance. That makes it harder for your body to clear glucose from your bloodstream while you're sleeping. The result? You'll store more calories as fat. It acts like a hormonal signal to the body to gain weight.
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0: Can we once and for all get the latest science on the best sleep position? Well, it turns out there is no one-size-fits-all answer. However, most experts recommend if you can do it, sleep on your back. That's because that keeps your spine aligned, so you're less likely to wake up with back or neck pain. It also limits your risk for having stomach acid flow up into the esophagus. Back sleeping is also the best for beauty sleep because it allows fluid to drain from your face so you won't wake up all puffy. The problem is that if you are prone to snoring, back sleeping will likely make it much worse, so then try sleeping on your side. According to the National Sleep Foundation, side sleeping is similar to how we all developed in the womb, and it's ideal for snorers. Studies show the fetal position improves breathing and offers blood flow benefits that help protect our brain. So what about stomach sleeping? Well, generally speaking, the experts say it's the worst sleep position because it forces you to twist your head to one side, which compromises your spine. You also wake up with the pillow wrinkles on your forehead.
1: Intelligence for your life.
0: 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You answer a few questions about how you fall asleep and stay asleep, and it tells you the first thing to change. 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
2: These statements have not been evaluated by the FDA. This product is not intended to diagnose, treat, cure, or prevent any disease.

All right, I had a feeling this was going to happen. There's a new term that businesses use that's turning off their customers, and it's AI. A study in the Journal of Hospitality and Marketing and Management found that describing a product as using AI makes customers less likely to buy it. That's why a lot of tech companies are losing money right now, because they invested so heavily in AI and were counting on it to revolutionize their business. However, putting an AI label on products is driving people away. For the study, researchers sampled participants across all groups and showed them the same products, from vacuum cleaners to TVs and consumer services. The only difference between them was one was described as using AI, artificial intelligence, and the other was not. In every single case, the intention to buy or use the product or service was significantly lower whenever AI was mentioned. And that was especially true when the service used to involve humans, like taking an order at a restaurant drive-thru or in a healthcare situation, like a medical diagnosis. People much preferred real human interaction. Same for me. They also said they didn't trust AI.

0: So psychologists have for years studied the way the brain reacts when we take a shower. But the latest data has to do with when you should take a shower and what that does to your brain. So there are benefits to either taking a shower in the morning or the evening. First of all, morning showers are good for people who work in the creative field. Psychologist Shelley Carson from Harvard says it provides an incubation period, quote unquote. Our mind can work on a problem in the background while we're going through the motions of the shower. And when the mind is at rest when we're showering, our alpha waves are activated, which helps us find creative solutions or link two ideas together you may not have otherwise. Evening showers are beneficial for people who find it difficult to sleep at night. Sleep expert Dr. Christopher Winter says the rapid cooling we experience after a shower is a natural sleep inducer.
1: Intelligence for your life.
2: And welcome back to Get Ahead of It. 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

0: From our Success 101 files, to get a job, experts say you should never have to hand over your credit card and bank account numbers. That's one of the top red flags the FBI wants you to know about for the growing number of hiring scams being reported these days. That refers to when criminals post fake job listings online. Then if you respond, someone posing as a hiring manager sets up a fake interview or sends you a so-called employment contract. And that's usually when the trouble begins, because they'll ask for sensitive information like your driver's license, credit card, and social security numbers, all under the pretense that they need the information to pay you. In reality, criminals will use your private details to steal your money or your identity, or both. According to digital privacy expert Paul Bischoff, don't miss this, the most obvious sign of a hiring scam is when companies request payroll details before they've even offered you a job. But another clue is when recruiters never offer to communicate in person, only via email, and their email address doesn't match the company they claim to work for. Also, as a rule, Bischoff says, if you have any doubts about a job posting, you got to check with the Better Business Bureau at BBB.org to make sure companies are legitimate.
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worst day of my life. I called you here today for a bit of bad news. I won't be able to see you anymore because of my obligations and the ties that you have. We've been meeting here every day. And since this is our last day together, I want to hold you just one more time. When you turn and walk away, don't look back. I want to remember you just like this. Let's just keep.

I was born in a city that they call the Windy City. They call it the Windy City because of the Hawk. The Hawk, the almighty Hawk, Mr. Wind, takes care of plenty of business around wintertime. The place that I lived in was on a street that happened to be one of the dead-end streets, where there was nothing to block the wind, the elements, nothing to buffer them for me, to keep them from knocking my bed down, Jim. I mean, really socking it to me. When the boiler would bust and the heat was gone, Jim, I had to get fully dressed before I could go to bed. Of course, I couldn't put on my goulashes because they had buckles on them, and my folks didn't play that. They said, don't you tear my bed clothes with some goulashes on. But I was fortunate. As soon as I was big enough to get a job and save enough money, get a ticket, catch anything, I split. I said, one day I'm gonna return, and I'm gonna straighten it all out. And I'm about ready to go back now. So I thought I'd tell you about it.

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And now, it don't seem so very nice. 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

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Be sure to bring your Holy Bible, and if you have one, your Holy Quran. The Son of Man welcomes your questions and disagreements. 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